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13: 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Wind, rain, freezing temperatures, and soon, snow. 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

can't believe that her self-titled album celebrated its 30th anniversary back on September the 24th. Yeah, Sheryl Crow released that album back in 96. And this was the song that really led the way and even won her a Grammy. 30 years still sounds so good. If it makes you happy on the brunch.

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0: Jackson for Halloween this year. 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

0: an album in 2 years, and somehow he's still climbing the charts. One of his songs back on the Billboard Global 200, and his Curtain Call Greatest Hits album has now spent more than 800 weeks on the Billboard 200, which really tells you how much we love listening to the old stuff. Eminem on The Brunch.
1: Look, if you had one shot or one opportunity, seize everything you ever wanted.

we're at the point where Thing from the Addams Family is basically real. Here we are in 2026. It's Ashley. It's the Back in the Day brunch. So, yeah, engineers in Switzerland have created a robotic hand that can actually walk around on its fingertips. It can move on its own and even uses a computer. They say there are many practical uses for it. But I don't know, heading into Halloween, I really did not need, disembodied hand just kind of casually walking around by itself. Wow. That could be fun. Wow. Many uses.

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Still very much doing her thing. Honored as an Essence icon earlier this summer. She performed, even put together a tribute for her longtime friend Aaliyah more than 20 years later. Missy Elliott, get your freak on. Still sounds just as good. 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

0: Missy Elliott, get your freak on. 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And hopefully the rest of your Sunday is easy, your plans are good.
1: Let's go, girls.
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1: As a female, I'm impressed that there is now a male version of menopause that they've come out with. Irritable male syndrome is what they're calling it.
2: Doesn't have the same pop.
1: It doesn't really...
2: Menopause. You already took the name menopause, though.
1: We
2: right?
1: didn't take it. It was given. And it's not like it's men
2: was
1: as
2: it
1: in...
2: Was it given? Who gave it?
1: A guy.
2: Was it assigned by...
1: I'm gonna assume so. Mm. I don't know. It has to do with menstruation.
2: Yeah.
1: That's why.
2: But again, who gave that name?
1: I don't know.
2: Right?
1: The Latin?
2: The patriarchy is all over the place.
1: It is.
2: Jeez.
1: But what they're saying is basically as testosterone levels change in...
2: decline.
1: Grown men and they decline.
2: Yeah.
1: The behavioral and emotional state can change. Hypersensitivity, anxiety, frustrations, boosts of anger or irritability, all because of this change in testosterone levels. So...
2: Memory lapses, reduced libido, sleep issues, loss of muscle, increased body fat.
1: Mm-hmm.
2: So sounds like a really good time.
1: It really does.
2: Yeah.
1: But unfortunately, I shouldn't say unfortunately, not to compare, but I am actually comparing. Females also have all the internal stuff that goes on as well. Like, we have these things too.
2: Of course. Well, everyone knows about that, and it is widely recognized and something that people acknowledge.
1: Yes.
2: If you go around telling people, I got IMS... That's why I'm having a tough time in this period of life.
1: People
2: That's why I got to go out and buy a Corvette.
1: Yeah.
2: I got IMS.

0: people who use speakerphone in public obviously love it.
1: Yeah.
0: And think it is appropriate.
1: So much.
0: The people who don't find it to be annoying, there's a recent survey that found 8 in 10 people found it annoying when other people are using speakerphone in public.
1: So 2 people didn't
0: care.
1: Half
0: of those people did nothing about it, though. They just put up with it.
1: Mm.
0: And then, there were 2 in 10 people. Those are probably the people who are on the speakerphone.
1: Probably.
0: Who are like, this is awesome.
1: No, I love this.
0: I love for everyone to hear my conversation and to be a part of it. 9% of people, though, ask the person to stop.
1: 9% of people?
0: So just about 1 in 10 people mm-hmm. would say, hey, man, like, cut it out there with all that.
1: I wish I had the cojones to do that, because it does annoy. Like, I think it's just so unnecessary when you know, someone's having a full-on conversation at the grocery store or...
0: Right.
1: It's just not, like, put it up to your ear.
0: We had I believe we posted about this somewhere on social media months ago. And one of the things was there are hearing impaired people who need to use the speakerphone because that tiny little speaker that's so quiet, they can't hear it.
1: But in my mind, it's going right in your ear hole.
0: Yeah, but
1: Shouldn't it be easier to hear? They still say
0: they can't. I mean, you put it on speakerphone, then you shove it in your ear hole.
1: Oh, is that what it is?
0: But I think, they just have a hard time hearing it under those circumstances.
1: Okay.
0: But if you can hear, fine. If you have no issue, no hearing impairment, then why are you doing it?
1: Is it the actual act of like lifting your hand and putting it to your ear that's too much work? They just want to like lay it down and hold it lower?
0: I am not too sure.
1: That's ridiculous.
0: I'm not too sure. I think it's like there are, you know, if you're on public transit or if you're, I've heard people using speakerphone in a public bathroom before, which is a little weird.
1: Oh, gross.
0: So it's like now you're picking up all the bathroom noises. Too. So, but for the sake of good, engaging radio, I'm going to take the counterpoint and say
1: really?
0: It is a good thing.
1: Okay.
0: I think that we should all be on speakerphone permanently.
1: Can you imagine?
0: I think that they should take away the ability for you to have muted, quiet conversations on your phone.
1: Everything's open.
0: And everything would be speakerphone all the time. I think that would be... Can you imagine being on a crowded bus and everyone's on speakerphone?
1: Oh my God, no thank you.
0: Just a huge conference call. It'd be great. Please don't.

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1: Here in Canada, they asked a bunch of people which one they thought was the most expensive. And I don't know, it's an unexpected top spot because apparently it was contrary to popular expectation. Loblaws was not named as the single most expensive retailer. It was actually Sobeys.
2: Oh, yeah.
1: I would never have thought Loblaws to be the most. I thought it was cheapest.
2: Yeah, I don't know.
1: Superstore,
2: I mean, I think it depends on which one you're shopping at.
1: Maybe.
2: I shop at lots of frills. Big throat.
1: Lots
2: big
1: thrills. Of frills. All big thrills. Frills.
2: Big frills.
1: Big thrills.
2: Yeah.
1: That's a private grocery store in the back alley. That's what it is.
2: That's right.
1: Sobeys came in at number one, most perceived to be expensive. Save On Foods, number two. Metro, which I believe is out in Eastern Canada. Loblaws, and then Safeway.
2: And again, this is the perception.
1: Perception.
2: There are no stats or actual data to this.
1: It's
2: this
1: just how people feel.
2: Tell us how you feel about the grocery store. I love going on emotions as opposed to facts.
1: Oh, yeah.
2: And reasoning.
1: It's way easier to talk about and hold people accountable.
2: But there's nothing tangible except feelings.
1: Yeah. Right? And it's crazy because I don't buy a ton of groceries. It's just me and my daughter part of the time. And so she eats, loaf of bread, some cheese slices, fruit and veggies, pretty basic. And so I don't do a lot of big grocery trips. So I do just pop into Sobeys because it's off Circle Drive. It's on my way home. I find it to be convenient.
2: Yeah.
1: But yet I do know that I'm paying more than I could be.
2: You get that luxurious experience at Sobeys.
1: I know.
2: You don't have to spend more, but you can if you want to. Ooh. How did did people categorize the dollar store as a grocery store yet?
1: I don't think it's on the list, but just you wait.
2: It should be. I feel like it should be.
1: Do you
2: My
1: feel
2: emotions
1: that way?
2: Tell me that it is a grocery store, so.

0: Play with Stacey and Joel.
1: We always on the weekend, we email each other things that we could potentially talk about in the show. And some of the things we've emailed each other is recalls. There's mm-hmm. more recalls. And I feel like I got better ones. My
2: Ooh,
1: recalls
2: is this
1: going
2: to start turning into a competition?
1: Yes, it already is.
2: We're one-upping each other's recalls.
1: And I'm
2: recalls.
1: Winning the competition, yeah.
2: Yours are a bit more exciting.
1: Oh,
2: I don't know.
1: For sure. You got, what are these, smart glasses?
2: Smart glasses.
1: Never even heard of
2: that
1: before.
2: That are InMo brand Air 3 smart glasses.
1: InMo.
2: They're very clunky and strange looking. And
1: they
2: apparently,
1: look like Roy Orbison glasses.
2: But worse.
1: Yeah.
2: No, Roy Orbison's glasses were great.
1: I don't know, dude. They're like the big black frame. I wouldn't wear these.
2: And the sides are huge because they got all the components in there. And the left side of the glasses can severely overheat during extended use, posing a burn hazard to the user's face and ear. Yeah. 10 reports of overheating have happened.
1: And you know how many units were sold in Canada? 120. So they're really real popular glasses.
2: And they're
1: look
2: like
1: out,
2: $1,300 bucks,
1: one
2: too.
1: Of the 120 people who were purchased these really ugly, I don't know. Okay, so mine, let's talk about mine now. That was yours.
2: Okay.
1: You had to talk about. We had to bring it up.
2: People need to know.
1: Yeah, 120 people. There's potentially tens of five ones of people in Saskatoon.
2: Right? Yeah.
1: A vegan snack that has undeclared ingredients that are not vegan in it.
2: Ooh.
1: Yeah.
2: Beef?
1: No, it's just milk. A little bit of milk.
2: Okay.
1: Which though, it could be...
2: it could also be an allergen for
1: right.
2: some people.
1: Yeah. Or one of those times where you found out you've eaten something that's meat and you're a vegan.
2: Right.
1: Yeah. That horrific realization. And then... So these ones are... What are they? They're the puffs. What are they called? Vegan protein puffs. Chili and lime flavored puffs. Have milk in them. And then the other recall, 10,000 fridges sold in Canada pose a fire hazard from Health Canada.
2: A fire hazard?
1: Yeah, it could short circuit, ignite, burn your house down, etc. I'm just trying to find the brand here. It is Gallants Retro Refrigerators.
2: Oh, Gallants?
1: Yeah.
2: I've never heard of that.
1: I don't know. I think this is an upgrade, actually. With this one, it's not even right because it not only can it cool your food, but it can cook it too.
2: Oh, perfect.
1: Right?

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1: I have a history of doing this, by the way.
2: Oh, do you?
1: Too, yeah. One of the stories that is most memorable with a scenario similar to this is at Christmas time, I was probably like, 17 or 18, still living at home, but old enough to know better. And my mom, this is Christmas Eve. We're getting ready to go to church or my aunt's house or wherever we're going to go. And my mom comes down with this gift from my dad. I know what it is because I helped her buy it. It's a suit.
2: Mm-hmm.
1: And it's all wrapped up. She puts it on the couch, folds it over. It's there. You know, it looks like it's obviously clothing.
2: Right.
1: And my dad comes down the stairs next and he looks, he sees it sitting there. He's like, "What's that?" And I was like, "Oh, that's your suit." And I was like, "No."
2: What
1: Come
2: I
1: on,
2: doing?
1: No.
2: And you were sad, because when you told me this story before, I was like, yeah, well, kids do that, you know? Yeah. And you're like, no, I was 17.
1: I was like, yeah, I was nearly an adult or an adult, so...
2: Huh.
1: I'm like a vault with
2: so
1: secrets.
2: So this is you have a history of loose lips and sinking ships over
1: there. Unintentional, though. It's not gossip. It's that my brain betrays me.
2: Right.
1: It's that I've got a betrayal. I've got mutiny in the system is the problem.
2: Is that what it is?
1: It is. Yeah. So we'll see.
2: We'll see how this goes. Can't wait.
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1: The latest quote from Donald Trump about Canada. Him talking about, what did he say here? Where is the
2: quote? We were bad?
1: Yeah. Oh, yeah, that we've been bad and that we need to be taught a lesson. You know what it sounds to me like? I read it in a very dirty voice. You've been bad. You need to be taught a lesson.
2: You need to be taught a lesson.
1: And I'm the guy to teach a lesson.
2: Gross.
1: It's going to be the greatest lesson. It's going to be the sexiest. It's going to be so dirty.
2: It's going to be the biggest lesson you've ever learned.
1: I've got these tiny hands. I'm going to spank your bum with these tiny hands. That's the way I read it in my head, though. I thought, it almost sounds like something you would say when you're trying to be just a little bit dirty, but don't want to say it.
2: Right.
1: You know what I mean?
2: He's just, I get it. And the way he talks, it's like he's talking about a kid sometimes as well, like when you're punishing somebody and that's what you're saying.
1: Oh, you read it in a parenting voice.
2: I read it in more of like a parenting voice, but you went and took it dirty.
1: I mean, we both have our platforms from which we're coming from, right? You
2: That's
1: both
2: true.
1: Have your own lens. So
2: That's true.
1: Mine happened to be a little bit perverted. Yours happened to be
2: authoritarian
1: and probably put out, right?
2: Yes.
1: Mine's about putting out and yours is being put out. That's the difference.
2: Sure.
1: Yeah.

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0: Lindsay and Joel on Play 92.
1: Yeah. Half human.
2: Yes.
1: They have the upper body of a human. The question is about centaurs. How does it work with their stomach? Like, is the stomach in the human stomach, or do they have a second stomach in the horse part of it? Right? Because you've got the internal organs. You got double, you're doubling up.
2: Right.
1: With this mythological creature.
2: Okay.
1: Right? You got the stomach for the human, and then below, you got a horse's stomach with all the intestines. So I'm wondering, like, if a centaur eats food, does it turn into poop? And then the poop is passed along to the horse part?
2: Ew.
1: Into the horse's stomach?
2: Ew.
1: What happens? Is it all one big stomach?
2: And does the man have to eat hay and
1: oats? That's a good question, too.
2: Okay, hold on a sec here.
1: Have a look.
2: Oh, and it's going on about, because they're not real creatures, this is all hypothetical.
1: This is what AI is telling you?
2: Yeah. Theory one, the dual system of two stomachs. The human mouth chews food and sends it to a human stomach in the top torso, which digests it. And then the food moves down to a massive equine stomach and hind gut system in the lower body, which ferments and digests the tough fibers. Or else it said the other theory is one mega stomach.
1: I like that one, mega stomach.
2: The top torso contains no digestive organs, only in a long, only an extra long muscled throat.
1: This the throat goes all the way down.
2: This leaves more room for massive lungs to power the running body.
1: Yeah.
2: That's gross.
1: I like all of that.
2: It's so gross.

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0: Oh, wow.
1: I didn't know I could do that.
0: That was really good. Do you want to do the first
1: surprise.
0: One here?
1: Yeah, this is a great one. Billy Ocean. Who doesn't love some Billy Ocean? When the going gets tough, this is from Erica. She hears, I'm going to go and get stuffed. Like taxidermied? What are we talking
0: about? No,
1: here?
0: It's Thanksgiving dinner coming up.
1: Oh, of course.
0: Right?
1: That makes perfect sense.
0: Eat a big meal.
1: Much like the title of the song, the actual lyrics, when the going gets tough.
0: Okay, this is a fun one here. And this one's from Troy. It's the Collective Soul song, December. And what Troy hears is, just took my son, so I drugged a man. Okay.
2: Just took my son, so I drugged a man.
1: Wow.
0: Took him maybe to daycare or whatever, right? And then you go...
1: This is too complex
0: to the drugs
1: for me.
0: Or something? I'm not sure what's happening in this song. Those are not the right lyrics, so we don't have to dissect them too much or try to make too much sense of them. The actual lyrics to that song, just tilt my son towards your domain.
1: What?
0: Which sounds, these lyrics sound like he took drugs.
1: Yes.
0: Yeah.
2: Okay. Just tilt my son towards your domain.
1: That's bonkers to me how that even
0: It's old
1: sense.
0: School rock where they don't actually sing what they're saying.
1: That's true. The final one here is Nickelback, A Photograph. This is from Candace. She hears, I bet the prison owner fixed it up.
2: I think the prison owner fixed it up.
1: I really thought those were the actual lyrics. The actual lyrics, I bet the present owner fixed it up.
0: Yeah, it's talking about an old house.
1: Not a prison owner?
0: No.
1: Oh.
0: Look at this photograph of when I was in jail.
1: Right.
2: I think the prison owner fixed it up.
1: Maybe the person who owned the house also owned a prison.
0: Mm.
1: And then he fixed up the house.
0: Yeah.
1: That's it. That's all. Where's the paper? I got a receipt.

0: Play with Stacey and Joel.
1: Displays of police when they make a drug bust, usually, that's what it is. They
2: arrest
1: the drugs out, the guns, the cash, the pills, the whatever. And I think the internet is also in on this. On the Facebook page, people are commenting kind of the same way what we're doing right now.
2: Yeah.
1: Where it's like, ooh, I love the framing with the cigarettes on this one. Ah, like it's become a thing.
2: Yeah.
1: And
2: it seems like they're trying to improve and step up their game.
1: I think so.
2: We always give them a 10 out of 10 or an 11 out of 10 for the arrest.
1: 100%.
2: Getting crime off the streets. Mm-hmm. This one was the Guns and Gangs unit.
1: This was Guns and Gangs. And this was specifically just guns. A 35-year-old man is charged with firearms offenses.
2: We don't know if it's gang related. We don't know.
1: I guess that's presumptive of us.
2: It is.
1: They executed a search warrant and then another one on Avenue J.
2: A search warrant.
1: And they have two firearms.
2: Three.
1: Oh, I'm sorry. I didn't see the tiny little handgun.
2: Yeah, there's a little handgun. You know what? I'm on the police website and they don't list what those guns are.
1: No. They look very impressive.
2: They look very gunny.
1: One's got a scope on it.
2: Yeah.
1: One looks like a shotgun.
2: I think those
1: are
2: both, hunting guns. The buckshot on the top one there.
1: Yeah. And then the other one's like a handgun. But here's the thing.
2: And the holster.
1: And a holster, yeah. And the thing is, the table they've got the guns on is too small. The guns are overlaying off the table.
2: I don't think that's a table, to be honest with you. I think that's a sheet of sandwich paper.
1: The sandwich paper's too small.
2: What they should have done, they should have gone corner to corner.
1: Angle it.
2: Like, have you ever have to sleep in a bed where it's too short and then your feet hang off the end? No, who am I asking here?
1: Serious?
2: You have to sleep
1: Never
2: in a bed.
1: In my life has that happened. I always have room.
2: That's
1: on
2: what
1: a
2: you
1: bed.
2: Do when you get a bed that's too short. You go corner to corner.
1: I can see that. Yeah.
2: Maybe like, do you ever sleep in a toddler bed? Like if you were in a toddler bed, I bet.
1: Then I'd
2: even
1: be
2: then you'd probably be like, this is snug. This is a good fit for me.
3: 3, 2, 1. What's up, guys? This is Bruno Mars.
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0: Mark and Jess.
1: My wife is so afraid of wasps. I've never seen anyone more afraid. One will come near her and she will freak out. And I always say, just stay calm. Don't freak out. That doesn't work, though. So yesterday, we go to the gas station, and she gets out to pump her gas, and there are wasps lingering. And she's, of course, freaking out. 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And then I get called out by her sister, actually, for not pumping her gas for her. I said, hey, listen, I'm a chivalrous man, I would say. I'll open doors for her. If she's looking cold, I'll offer her my jacket. I'll do things for her. Not just her, but I, you know, will meet someone, and if I'm sitting down and they're introducing themselves and they're putting their hand out to shake my hand, I'll stand up, shake their hand. But pumping her gas? No, she can do that. Especially if it's minus 30. She's like, oh, do you mind pumping your gas? Oh, sorry, I forgot my mitts. I'm unable to. I can't do it. Sorry.
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3: This fall, Saskatchewan weather is loading its weapons. Wind, rain, freezing temperatures, and soon, snow. 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
4: 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This

0: this happens, who knows? A Tennessee death row inmate, her name is Krista Pike, was taken to hospital after an attempt to execute her by not one, but two lethal injections failed. This was the first woman that was going to be put to death in the state in 200 years, and it didn't work twice. They might want to take another 200-year break, I think. So she did lose consciousness, but she still had a heartbeat and was audibly snoring. What? Again, how does that even happen? And so they provided life-saving measures, even though they were trying to take her life, in the hospital. You know, at that point, she survives not one but two lethal injections. You might as well give her the keys and say, hey, you know what? Let yourself out. You're good to go free.
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0: Back when I was in high school in the mid 2000s, if you had a car that sounded like this, you were so cool, man. 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Especially because when I was in high school, Fast and the Furious Tokyo Drift came out. So, yeah. But now, when I hear a car like that, which I did last night laying in bed, this person was revving their engine way too loud. And I just wanted to open the window and be like, hey, keep it down. Some of us have to work early in the morning.
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0: last party at the square before the season wraps up. Oktoberfest is happening October 9th and 10th from 4 till 7 p.m. at the courts at the square, giving you one more reason to come hang out before the space closes for the season. The Cure will be serving German-themed drinks, including German beer and mocktails, while the Frying Deutschmann will have German-inspired food and pretzels on hand. There'll also be German-inspired drinking games, games for all ages, music and contests throughout both evenings. Come down and enjoy the square while you still can.
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1: A little while ago, I was talking about loud cars and how I used to think they were cool. The ones with like the really loud mufflers, like the fart cans. I used to thought they were really cool, and then now they're a little too loud for me. If I have a loud car, I want it to be like a muscle car, you know, the real deep throttle. Anyway, then I mentioned how Fast and the Furious Tokyo Drift came out when I was in high school. That was a really good one. The first few of the series, they were good, and then it's just gotten too much. But anyway, I remember, and maybe you did this too, you would go to a Fast and Furious movie in theaters, and then when you left, because you just watched 2 hours of cars flying around and drifting and stuff, you did that when you were leaving the movie theater, coming out of the galaxy on Rochdale, drifting like I'm Dominic Toretto.
0: New music.
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0: I just randomly came across a list of things that are banned in space, like bread. Can't take it into space with you, as if any of these will matter to us. We're not going to space. But yeah, bread, because of, you know, the crumbs, and then they start floating around. They can get into the astronauts' eyes and whatnot. So they say no bread. Carbonated drinks as well. Microgravity stops carbon dioxide from separating from liquid, causing painful digestion issues, which you don't want that. Salt and pepper. Yeah, that makes sense. Traditional ice cream, it's too messy and requires continuous freezing. And then also, NASA prohibits alcohol. So what if one day we do have to abandon Earth and go live in outer space? And they tell us when we're packing up, no bread, no ice cream, no alcohol. What's the point of life then?
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1: I was just thinking about this because last night I got into a foot race with my oldest, who is 3.5 years old. Actually, more than 3.5. That doesn't matter. Anyway, got into a foot race twice and let him win both times. You gotta let him win. You can't beat him at this age, can you? And then I was thinking, okay, well, what do the professionals say as far as, you know, throwing things like that and games and letting kids win and whatnot? And here's what I figured out. Ages 2 to 3, keep games light and fun to build early confidence. So at this stage, you want to let them win. Ages like 4 to 5, experts suggest letting go of artificial wins around this age. So you can kind of, you know, start beating them. Maybe not all the time, but you got to let them know, you know. Sometimes you're going to lose. That's life. And then ages 6 and up, that's when you go. That's go time. So when my kids hit age 6 and say we're playing basketball, I'm going to be like Shaquille O'Neal blocking all their shots. I might even goaltend, and they don't know that rule, so they won't be able to call me on it.
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1: Jersey Shore star Pauly D is engaged. Over the weekend, he was performing a DJ set at Omnia in Vegas, and his longtime girlfriend, Nikki Hall, was on stage, and he's doing his thing, and then all of a sudden, he gets down on one knee, and she's shocked, so I'm guessing this was a complete surprise to her. Gets down on one knee, of course, will you marry me? Yes, oh my God. They hug and they kiss, and it's in front of so many people. Everyone has their phones out, too, recording this. But you know what really caught my eye? Because I haven't seen or heard of Pauly D in a long time. It's his hair, man. How much hair gel does that guy go through monthly? Because it is not nothing could move that. A fighter jet could fly a foot over his head. That hair would not move.
0: The party doesn't end here. For more shenanigans,

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0: afternoon, Stacy and Joel asked, what was minimum wage when you got your first job? 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I do. And funny enough, I actually have a picture of my first ever pay stub. It was in 2006, and my first ever job was at the Brick on North Albert. And I'm just looking here. By the way, total deductions, $14.55, CPP and EI. If I had that for deductions now, man, would life be real good. Anyway, my total earnings for my first ever paycheck in 2006, $311.02. With the deductions, obviously a little less than that, but not too much. And at the time, minimum wage was $7.55. And I still remember when I got that paycheck, I remember thinking, I am going to be on the Forbes list this year of richest people in the world. I felt like I could buy anything with that money.
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